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4: 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The MBI verse of the week is found in Matthew 6:20-21. But lay up for yourselves treasures in heaven, where neither moth nor rust destroys, and where thieves do not break in and steal. For where your treasure is, there your heart will be also. 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

0: 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Hi, this is Bill Meyer. 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

0: That's Tyrion on Moody Radio. Hi, it's Bill Meyer with some great advice from Focus on the Family. 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
3: We're all feeling it. The pain at the pump, the ever-expanding grocery bill, everything seems to cost more these days. So it comes as no surprise that inflation is officially at its highest level in nearly 3 years. The latest economic data shows inflation has risen to its highest level since 2023. One financial analyst says consumers are currently trapped in a double squeeze. That is, pressure from both higher gas prices and core household items like bread, fruits, and vegetables. Economists say it's not letting up anytime soon. Hearing that may evoke a sense of fear, but take heart. In this time of uncertainty, God remains sovereign. Our fears are not new or exclusive to 2026. They span across the ages, and in Matthew 6, we're told, "Do not be anxious. Our Heavenly Father knows just what we need, and we seek His kingdom first." I'm David Wolin at haventoday.org.
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0: Eli the priest had two sons who knew not the Lord. Phinehas, one of those sons, had a wife who conceived a child. We're told very little about Mrs. Phinehas, but we know her husband was an evil man who used his position to take advantage of other people. He and his brother began by stealing from the worshipers when they came to the temple to offer burnt offerings. As time passed, they grew more corrupt, raping and taking advantage of women who came to worship at the tabernacle. Did Mrs. Phinehas know what her husband was doing? Since all of Israel was talking about it, we have to assume she did. Mrs. Phinehas, like many of the Israelites of her time, superstitiously believed that God's power was in the Ark of the Covenant. When the Israelites lost a battle with the Philistines, Phinehas and his brother Hophni carried it to the battle site, thinking it would help them defeat the enemy army. Instead, the Ark was stolen by the Philistines, and Phinehas and Hophni were killed. When word reached Eli that his sons were killed and the Ark was stolen, he fell over backwards, broke his neck, and died. When Mrs. Phinehas heard what happened, she went into labor. In her dying moments, she named the child Ichabod, saying, "The glory has departed from Israel, for the Ark of God has been captured." Like this poor wife and mother, we often place our trust in things rather than the maker of those things. Our situations may look hopeless, but we serve the God of hope. I'm Sharon Wilharm, host of All God's Women and author of The Amazing Crab Alley Revival, a Southern historical story about Victorian church ladies. Learn more at allgodswomen.com.
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7: Cold spaghetti's great.
8: Okay. Okay.
9: I disagree.
7: No. I guess not.
9: No.
7: I guess,
9: certainly it
7: I
9: is
7: guess
9: not.
7: No. Okay.
9: No.
7: Well, man, I'm going back to my bachelor days, I guess. I thought cold spaghetti was universally loved.
8: I've never been known for, like, high levels of coordination. That's just... And it feels like...
7: I've never been known for high levels of coordination.
5: Delivering the truth daily.
8: If it were possible to have every worldly gain available and you're forfeiting your soul, there's no amount of gain that would make it worth it.
9: Our own way never ever works because it's apart from the life source, which is God.
10: For me, growing up, love was always conditional and can be taken from you. Christ's love can't. And he went to the cross with my mind and my heart that night.
11: Now from the Call of Hope Studios, this is Carl and Crew.
7: I'm going to keep saying it. This is a condemnation-free zone. There is no way that we want you kicked about the ears here with Satan and his demonic forces. But the potential is real, because when we talk about time redemption, woo, the accuser of the brethren comes out of the woodwork.
9: Oh, absolutely, because what he wants to do is he wants to take something that can be convicting for our good and fill us with so much shame that we don't make any changes. Because, you know, some people think that you can get shamed into doing the right thing and shamed into being better. It really doesn't work.
7: No.
9: You're gonna feel that shame, you're gonna feel that weight, and it's gonna weigh you down so hard you don't move. And that's what Satan wants to do. He wants to take something that can be convicting, like time redemption. I'm convicted by it because I know there's some areas where I can grow. He wants to fill us with shame so we don't.
7: Yeah, exactly right. Well, we've got a lineup here for you today. We've got Dr. Alex McFarland coming in this morning, also Drew Dick in this hour. Both of these guys have a heart not only for time redemption, but Alex McFarland, we're going to go down a little bit different path here. There's a lot of stats out today about where youth are at with God, primarily Gen Z, right, Young Thunder?
9: Yes, absolutely. You might have seen some things on TV of saying, well, you know, this group is really coming back to church. There's some things going on here. We've seen a lot of that stuff lately.
7: Yeah. And the question is it real? I mean, what's going on? Are the Bible sales that we see skyrocketing year over year, is it translating itself to transform people who are disciples of Christ that are growing up in him? Or is there something else quite different? Coming up here in a couple of moments, we're going to hit it with him. Dr. Alex McFarland, we're going to get some life hack tips from him about time redemption, and then we're going to bust into another topic that is near and dear to our hearts. What's going on with Gen Z? Is there a spiritual awakening on the horizon? All that and more coming up.
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0: Jonathan, got a question for you, man.
1: Uh-oh, I'm ready.
0: Have you ever been walking down, maybe on Moody campus here, walking down and somebody goes, Jonathan, reaches out his hand or waves at you and they're walking toward you and you're going, who in the cat hair is that?
1: Yes. Yes, that has happened to me.
0: How awkward is that, by the way?
1: It's the worst, because sometimes you get stuck in a conversation, and the worst ones are, I know this person, but I don't remember their name, or I don't remember quite how I know this person, but okay, we're just gonna stick with
0: it.
1: And that's difficult.
0: No, it's crazy. 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
5: Everyone loves a hero, but most heroes don't feel like one when the moment arrives. Today on Insight for Living, Chuck Swindoll continues his study of Esther, and he'll bring us to a pivotal crossroads in her story. One person, one moment, one impossible choice. Chuck explores what it really means to stand alone when everything is at stake, and why God may have placed you exactly where you are for such a time as this. Chuck titled his message, Thinking and Saying What's Right, Regardless.
6: For Esther's people in Persia, life had turned bleak overnight because of a wicked plan born in the anti-Semitic mind of a man named Haman. Every Jew in the nation was suddenly living on borrowed time. Think of it. Before the year was out, their epitaphs would be chiseled in stone. What a frightening thought. The capital city of Susa was thrown into a state of confusion and panic. Can this really be true? Can there be anyone who could change the plan, or delay it, or completely abolish it? The Jews were absolutely devastated. Today we pick up the account in the book of Esther, chapter 4. I'll be reading this passage from the New American Standard Bible. Chapter 4, verse 1 begins, When Mordecai learned all that had been done, he tore his clothes, put on sackcloth and ashes, and went out into the midst of the city and wailed loudly and bitterly. He went as far as the king's gate, for no one was to enter the king's gate clothed in sackcloth. In each and every province where the command and decree of the king came, there was great mourning among the Jews, with fasting, weeping, and wailing, and many lay on sackcloth and ashes. Then Esther's maidens and her eunuchs came and told her,